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Hey, I'm Carmel Holt, and welcome to She Rose Radio, an independent space that was created to turn up the volume of women, non-binary, and gender-expansive voices in song and conversation. 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

Happy birthday to Jamila Woods on Tuesday, October 6th, from her last album, Water Made Us. That's Tiny Garden on She Rose Radio. 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We heard I Feel Hope Coming. 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And with that, I welcome you to the She Rose Radio Hour. I'm your host, Carmel Holt. 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You'll be helping to make this programming possible, which amplifies women's voices through song and conversations like the one that you'll hear later this hour with Gabriela Quintero of Rodrigo y Gabriela. They've just released their 7th album, Our Home, and she returns to tell us all about it. We'll get to that interview coming up in the second part of the show. Hope that you can stick around for that. Right now, I'm excited to share brand new music from Tegan and Sarah. It's their first new song since 2022's Cry Baby, and this track features Canadian artist Lights. This is called Our Year. Check this out.

0: The band Churches is back with that brand new song, Roses, on Shiro's Radio. And we also heard Our Year by Tegan and Sarah, featuring the Canadian songwriter Lights. I'm Carmel Holt, and this week we welcome back Gabriela Quintero, one half of the duo Rodrigo y Gabriela. She returns to the Shiro's Interview Spotlight as we celebrate the arrival of their new album, Our Home. It's coming up after the break. Stay with us.
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0: You're listening to Shiro's, and I'm Carmel Holt. The duo Rodrigo y Gabriela have always carved their own path and followed their intuition. And the story of this now massively successful, mostly instrumental, mostly acoustic duo is absolutely incredible. Their career launched not in their home country of Mexico or in the U.S., but in Ireland. Following the advice of a fellow Mexican traveler who told them that there was a vibrant music scene there, Rodrigo and Gabriela came to Ireland in 1999, armed only with their two acoustic guitars. An album of demos called Falk came out in 2002, and after busking and playing in pubs for a couple of years, they landed an opening slot touring with David Gray and then a record deal with ATO Records. They then released their eponymous 2006 studio album, now celebrating its 20th anniversary, and that debuted at number one and went platinum in Ireland and went on to become their international breakthrough. Their origin story goes back to their teens when guitarist Gabriela Quintero met her bandmate and fellow guitarist Rodrigo Sanchez at just 15 years old, and they bonded over their love of Metallica, Pantera, Megadeth, and Nirvana. Their unique blend of metal and rock influences paired with acoustic guitars and their electrifying live shows quickly gained momentum, and over the decades, they've become a globally renowned band. Rod and Gab have released three live albums and now seven studio albums, including their latest, Our Home. In today's conversation, Gabriela Quintero returns to Shiro's to tell us about their latest unexpected journey of recording Our Home in Japan and how this latest chapter has both brought them back to their roots of acoustic guitar and also feeling freer than ever with their work, while simultaneously, Gabriela is finally exploring some new sonic territory of her own. I'm thrilled to welcome back Gabriela Quintero of Rodrigo y Gabriela as this week's Shiro in the Spotlight. Gabriela Quintero, welcome back to Shiro's. I am so excited to have you back here.
4: Oh, thank you so much for having me back.
0: So tell me about Our Home. This one sees you going to Tokyo, Japan.
4: Yes, we recorded it in Tokyo. And after the album, In Between Thoughts and the World, we were like in this land of confusion, because we did it on the pandemics and we were just experimenting a lot. And so after that, we were just like wondering. And so we actually record one of those tracks in a demo form with a full band, like a bass and keyboards and drums, wow. Great producer and everything. And it sounded incredible because those guys were just magic, you know, but then it was like, how are we going to present this? You know, it's not Gabriel and Rodrigo anymore. And we weren't like in that messing around area when our kitty cat here at the studio, Pelusa, in a rescue cat, she had this disease and she passed. And me and Rod were super, super sad. So Rod went home and wrote this melody. And he came back, showed it to me. And then I add quickly harmonies, the structure, the piece, the bridge, everything. So in just less than a day, we had a new piece with the two acoustic guitars. So that was Pelusa's gift. Mm. And Pelusa saying, stop messing around. Just bring the two acoustic guitars and do music. And that's it, you know. So that's how she activated everything from that moment on. So we came back to some of the music we already wrote in the previous months. We rearranged everything back to acoustics in two guitars. And we thought she's teaching us our way home, you know, in this sense.
5: And that literally became the title track of this new album, right? Our Home?
4: Yes, exactly. We didn't know at that time it was going to be that name. Mm-hmm. But eventually, you know, life happens and coincidences. And then we think the universe got us this title, you know, on our attention.
5: Yeah, I want to hear the story about that. But why don't we pause here for a second and let's all listen to a clip of Our Home. Mm-hmm.

0: That's the title track to the new album, The Seventh, for Rodrigo y Gabriela. It's called Our Home. And I was thinking about how metaphorically it has so many meanings. Hearing you talk about going back to your origins of just the two acoustic guitars, just simplifying again, also kind of feels like home, right?
1: Totally, because our home is a very personal definition for me, because we're so exposed to so much information, and at some point we kind of forgot who we truly are, in the sense like, what am I supposed to be? What am I supposed to do? Who am I really, you know? And I think our home is this place where you find yourself again. Everybody has their own thing that makes you feel safe, where you are not judged, not even from yourself. In this place, you don't act. You stop performing. You stop people pleasing. You stop asking the world to tell you who you are and how many likes you have or how many likes you might have, or all of these things that makes us feel shaky in the inside. And when you are at home and you touch that, you are safe again. Now, it's a journey, because it's not easy to touch that. It's a lot of fears in between you and your home. So that's why it was just so personalized, the definition, but I bet a lot of people can relate to that.
0: And I know that there was also like a sign, you interpreted it as a sign from the universe,
1: an actual sign,
0: right?
1: Yes, it was the end of that tour in Japan and Australia. So we finished our gig in, I can't remember, Adelaide. And so we traveled to Melbourne, and we wanted to walk and walk and walk. So we walk wonderful Melbourne, and we were talking about many things. Among those was like, where do we see the music we do, but also personally, and all of these things. And we were just having this conversation, and all of a sudden we just touched in that basis of, how is that we perform so much? How is it that we, as a society, we people please, and we constantly, we don't feel safe, you know, like emotionally speaking. And me and Rod are all the time like that. We can just philosophize all day long. So I said to Rodrigo that, you know, you love to do this, but there's like these energies that takes you away from that, and you choose avoidance and you choose different things. So I call that like it's a conditioning patterns that limit you, but it's very hard to break those. And I said to Rod, if you try to deal with those voices, it's like if you take these Russian dolls and you open one and you cracked one, and then you think you have the answers, and then there's another one and another and another one. We were talking about that. And then we saw this woman with a baby in the street. And the amount of love that she has for this baby, it was almost like a cloud that is just spread all over the street, the sky, the cars, everything. And then Rod said, like, this amazing, like, and we start to hear this guitar music playing live. And it came from this building. So we look up, and it was this building saying, our home. And then Rodrigo said, like, oh, this is this energy. Before we saw the sign, he said, oh, this is this energy. This is like our home. You know, like we feel safe. It's our home. And then we look up and it was this sign. And so we got close and we're like, oh man, this is unbelievable. So we just crossed the street and we found on the playground, they actually have Russian dolls.
0: No,
1: like big
0: way.
1: Ones.
0: Stop it. Stop it. Come on. That's crazy.
1: Honestly, it is crazy. And that's because I was like, my goodness. So he took the photo of the album right there. And then we took that. I said, we need to take the Russian dolls, because this is a good message. You know, it's just like something it's worth sharing. And so we knew that was the cover for our new album. And then I think I was the one who said, that's the name of the Pelusa's tune, because that's where she pointed out these things to us, you know?
0: Oh, my God. That's crazy.
1: Absolutely.
0: also it makes sense that you wouldn't take that literally, like, oh, so if the theme or the mission of this album that we're tuning into is this concept of our home metaphysically, but you didn't record at home. You went to Japan. Yeah. I'd love to hear more about how this album ended up being recorded in Tokyo.
1: Well, it was just taking the title, Our Home Calls for Authenticity. And for me and Rodrigo, we romanticized so much Japan because we went there for the first time 20 years ago. The first time we went to Asia, an Asian country, and it was mind-blowing for us. The forest, the trees, also all the subtle things about the aesthetics, the Buddhist things about compassion, a lot of temples and music and traditions like that. And so when we did the tour, Rod said that he came up with the idea to record the album there. I think I also came up with the idea, so we can both share the credit and we can say, yes, we want to go back to Japan and record it there because this is, makes us feel alive. And because after many years being a band and playing here and knowing all of the our teamwork and our agents and everything, we kind of got it a little robotic, you know, mm-hmm. like, oh, now record the album here, now do this, A, B, C. And we said, no. We want to do it here. So, of course, our team and our label were like, what the heck are you talking about? Japan? Nobody records nothing in Japan. Why is this? This is crazy. But me and Rod were like, yeah, we don't care. So we insist and insist and insist. And then we got away with this. We rang our friend, Mari Freeman, which is a great musician. He lived there for many years. And then we said, Mari, we want to record the next album in a Japanese forest in a studio. And he's like, no, I can get you a studio here in Tokyo with people that speak English, and that's more realistic. And we said, okay, whatever, let's do that. And so everything just came up like flowing easily to us. So we had a studio, and we knew Hiromi from a few years back. We met her at Blue Note in New York. And one day we said, oh, we should do something one day. So we said, oh, this is the moment. So we sent her a message and she came back and said, yes, absolutely. No problem.
0: Oh my
1: and
0: God.
1: Marty said, yes. Hiyori, his wife, is a beautiful cello player, a classical. We wanted a little bit of cello and she did it. And also we met another amazing guitarist, jazz guitar with Edo period music, Atsumi. Oh. And he said, yes, no problem. Like, I mean, it's, all of it was just like flowing. And it wasn't for the first time in many years us trying to make things happen, which to me, I was so tired of that, mm-hmm. you know.
0: Amazing. And you can hear it in the record. So I want to pause here and play either the song that features Marty or the song that features Hiromi. But I'm sort of leaning towards Hiromi because we're on Shiro's. And so I love the idea yes. that there's another woman in the room. So what can you tell us about, how do you say that?
1: Akatsuki. Well, this is a dark theme. It was inspired by an anime called Naruto. And in Naruto, there's an arc that it talks about a character called Pain. So there's a six ways to pain. And if you look at the cartoon and all the anime, it's so well researched. It comes from a Buddhist pantheon, the six ways to pain and suffering. So it's basically each of those concepts being represented by these sets of criminals. So Akatsuki is an important thing because it's, to me, it's the symbol of the structure of humans in this earth, which is politics, religion, education, health systems, economical systems, and all of these things that are, they're supposed to work for people. And sometimes hardly they do. And in their way home, we kind of need to know who the villains are and all of that and how they we have internalized a lot of those external sort of programming within us. So it's within us the work we need to do to get out of that unnecessary sort of suffering.

0: Akatsuki is the title of that one, featuring Hiromi from the new Rodrigo y Gabriela album, Our Home. You know, the other thing that happened this year, other than you putting out this record, is that it's the 20th anniversary of the self-titled album. And I was wondering if you had any reflections on that journey and like who you were 20 years ago, who you are now as a woman finding your way through the world and through music.
1: Well, it was 20 years ago. I was very fearful. I was full of fears. Yeah, trauma and things like that. And I think music has been good because it has pushed me to face those fears and actually overcome some of those. And these fears, I guess, is because childhood traumas or something like that, like what most people have. For me, I've always been like a very anxious person, like incredibly anxious. So 20 years ago, I had like so much insecurity, so much crazy things going on. I believed every single thought I crossed my head. And I was an alcoholic because it was great, you know, for me to drink because I could actually relax and get away from all of these anxiety things. And I'm so very grateful for all the booze that I drank and helped me. So, yeah, 20 years ago, I was very, very different, person. And what I learned also, like, I was terrified because women from Mexico, which is a lot of conditioning about just be quiet, don't say a word. You are the one who needs to be the most calm person in the room. And just a lot of people pleasing kind of thing. And it was, so you are ingrained with all of this. And so for me, it was important to go and live in another places and just reprogram myself. And also, since we were kids in Mexico, little girls are being like trained to please the man, you know, to make sure he's fine. And also, the looks are very important. How you look, how younger you look. And back then, they were very important for me because the better I look and the younger I look, I was able to get away with things that they were hard for me to accomplish. And now it's like, I'm happy that I'm really slowly deprogramming out of that, you know, like just like, I'm so sick of people please and all of those things, you know, and I'm finally, I'm allowed to say no. With no guilt or anything, and being able to see myself and love myself, which it was very hard 20 years ago.
0: Gabriela, it's been so amazing to spend more time with you. And before we wrap up, I don't know if you remember this, but last time that we talked, I gave you a Shiro's magic wand and you could change anything in the music industry for women, for non-binary folks, for queer folks, for black and brown people who just don't have an equal platform or an equal say or safety yet. So I'm going to just give you another wish because maybe it's different this time.
1: Can I ask you one thing?
0: Yeah.
1: This is very important for me to know because as we were talking about that sometimes they shoot the messenger.
0: Yes.
1: And for me, it will be important to know how music industry discriminate.
0: An example of how that happens?
1: Yes.
0: Well, it happens in lots of ways. It happens in the recording studio or in live settings where the majority of producers and engineers and people who do technical things for women end up disregarding them or not respecting them or worse and making them feel not safe in those settings.
1: I see.
0: Women being hypersexualized in the industry still. And
1: I get that one.
0: You know, and some of it is, like you said, it's internalized too, where they feel pressure to be young and be beautiful. And some have dealt with online bullying or people judging them for how they look. Music festivals are still not balanced. There's an organization called Book More Women. And also, do you know Francisca Valenzuela? She has a festival called Ruidosa. She'd be a very cool person to connect with.
1: I'm writing it.
0: Yeah.
1: Francisca.
0: And she does, not only does the festival, but she also has this organization where she's trying to shift the balance of Latina women. There's an organization here called Book More Women, on the United States side. And they're doing all this data research about how many women are included in music festivals, how many women, a percentage of women are producers, how many women win Grammys or get into the Rock and Roll Hall of Fame. Like, those percentages are still 50.
1: Oh, low.
0: Yes, they're not 50% for sure.
1: Oh, great.
0: So that's what we're talking mm-hmm. about here. The things that have to do with patriarchy, capitalism, racism, homophobia, all these things that are like bigger systems that affect the music industry, barriers to getting equal pay, getting representation, people who are in charge of labels or agencies, those are all male dominated still.
1: Okay. So this is great. Thank you so much. Sometimes artists, we can just go into this world of your own art and don't get to see. And I think it's very important to see, to ask. And thank you so much for all of this information.
0: Yeah.
1: I'm going to go and look for the Francisca Ruidosa Fest, Book More Women.
0: Yeah.
1: And I think I'm ready to answer.
0: You are ready to answer? Do you want me to tell you what you said last time?
1: Yes.
0: What you said last time was every woman and queer person deserves safety because it's still not safe.
1: Yes, and I think this is great because then I can complement my next answer. Feel safe from the inside. Because when we feel safe on the inside and connect with the goddesses and with all of these energies, that, by the way, a lot of those energies are not female or male.
0: Yes.
1: They're just energies. It's easier to create. Nothing has the power to take your energy away. Nada. Only you have the power to give them. But you're not, because we're going to let them go and face what they have to face. We can create this beautiful new setup, you know? We have everything. We don't need them.
0: Beautiful. Gabriela, thank you for being with us once again on She Rose.
1: Gracias. Such a pleasure to be here.
0: What a gift to spend this time with you. And I would love for you to pick the final track from the new album, Our Home.
1: Oh, I love one that is called In Your Pocket. I have a lyrics to that. That's like a song. And the lyric said something like what we talked about right now. Like the magic wand said, like, man, don't worry. You have it. You know, sometimes we wasting our time trying to find our coin or a key. And it's in your pocket. Like, it's like somebody saying, like a beautiful fairy saying, it's in your pocket. You have it. Don't fear. And just connect with you and be safe. Be safe internally, be safe externally. And so that piece is called It's in Your Pocket.

0: With thanks once again to Gabriela Quintero. Thank you for being with us on She Heroes.
1: Gracias.
0: Many thanks to Gabriela Quintero for being with us. The new Rodrigo y Gabriela album, Our Home, is out now on ATO Records. 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
0: It's Shiro's and I'm Carmel Holt. We close the hour wishing Gillian Welch a very happy birthday. Hers was on Friday, October 2nd. Let's go back to the 2000 album, Soul Journey, for this one.

0: The now legendary singer-songwriter Judy Sill was born October 7th, 1944, and would have been 82 this year. That was Crayon Angels from her 1971 self-titled debut. And we celebrate Gillian Welch's birthday October 2nd with that fan favorite, Look at Miss Ohio. That does it for this week's edition of Shiro's Radio. Thank you as always for tuning in wherever you may be listening. 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
4: This is American Roots from New Orleans. Blue Note Records was founded in 1939 by German immigrant Alfred Lion. Known for traditional bebop and cool jazz, the iconic Blue Note LP covers were based on black and white photography by fellow immigrant Francis Wolfe. Inside those LP jackets, the recordings range from Sidney Bechet and James P. Johnson to Thelonious Monk, Miles Davis, Herbie Hancock, and hundreds of the greatest jazz artists of the 20th century. The eclectic producer Don Was is the third and most recent president of Blue Note Records after the late Bruce Linval. Don recalls hearing those records on the radio in Detroit.
5: Most of the songs I liked were coming from this one little independent label out of New York City called Blue Note Records. I started collecting the records. I liked the way they looked. I loved the black and white photos. Man, like, who are these guys sitting there in these dark rooms with the smoke and the saxophones and the cool clothes? I just wanted to be a part of that.
4: As much as he loves jazz, Don Was has also been a performer in the soul funk band Was Not Was and a record producer on a wide range of artists from Waylon Jennings to the Rolling Stones. We'll hear from Mr. Was about his musical journey and the latest chapter in the epic of Blue Note Records. Let's start off with Don Was' 1989 production with Bonnie Raitt, her noted album, Nick of Time, on American Roots.

0: Delbert McClinton from Fort Worth, Texas. I Need to Know. That's from his 2009 record, Acquired Taste, produced by our guest, Don Was. Don Was developed an ear for music in the Motor City. He made his way into studio recording with his band Was Not Was, teaching himself how to pick and mix music. After striking out for L.A. in pursuit of his destiny, Don began racking up Grammys as a producer. He's worked alongside Brian Wilson, The Rolling Stones, and Randy Newman, among others. In 2012, Don became president of Blue Note Records, the label that introduced him to his love of music.
1: Detroit in the 1950s and 1960s was a really incredible place. There was something going on then because of all the jobs, the auto-related jobs. People came from all over, not just all over the country, but all over the world to live there and work there. And they brought their cultures with them. So I grew up listening to everything and being exposed to all kinds of music firsthand. Also, I was exposed to the blending of styles. One of my most pivotal evenings was when I was in high school. I went down to the print shop where they used to print the local underground paper, the Fifth Estate. And there, like in some, like a spare room, were the members of the MC5 and the members of Pharoah Sanders Band jamming together.
0: That's quite a pair.
1: It was really something, man. Now, I know I was in an altered state. Nonetheless, that was music that that never existed before those individuals came together. Mm. I held that at a premium.

0: tell me, how is it that, I mean, in a city probably best known for Motown and soul, of course, there's this, a blues scene. There's a lot of great jazz there. Mm-hmm. And you were pretty hip, it seems to me, to all these things early on and some of the music actually on Blue Note Records.
1: Oh, yeah. Well, man, you know, you heard all kinds of music there in the 50s, turned out half the roster for Blue Note Records, really. You know, guys like Kenny Burrell, and, mm-hmm. Curtis Fuller, Ron Carter, and Joe Henderson. Actually, hearing Joe Henderson was, that was one of the most pivotal moments of my life. I'll never forget it. I was driving around with my mom. I was 14 years old, and I heard the song called Mode for Joe by Joe Henderson. And I tuned in just as the saxophone solo was beginning, right? And I don't hear it really as a saxophone. I certainly didn't hear it as notes or anything having to do with technique. I heard Joe Henderson emitting these kind of anguished cries. And it was startling and is also highly emotional and communicative in such a way that I could really relate to it, even being, you know, some little eighth grade kid. I don't know what

was so anguished about looking back on it, but but I could dig what Joe was saying. And the statement I got from Joe Henderson was, "Don, you got to groove in the face of adversity."

And I was so attracted to this music. So I went out and bought an FM radio and I started listening to the station. And I soon discovered that most of the songs I liked were coming from this one little independent label out of New York City called Blue Note Records. I started collecting the records. I liked the way they looked. I liked the graphic design. I loved the black and white photos. You know, they were so mysterious, man. Like, who are these guys sitting there in these dark rooms with the smoke and the saxophones and the cool clothes? I just wanted to be a part of that.

0: me a little about how was not was came to be. I guess you're just about 30 years old when you undertake getting that going.
1: I wish I could tell you there was some grand master plan for it. It was just, I knew I wanted to be in studios, and a guy named Jack Tan, a guy named John Lewis, they owned a studio, and they allowed me to go in there and just learn to make records, starting, from midnight to whenever the next client came in, and that could be 2 days later, or that could be, 6 hours later, and I'd have to clear out. The studio was called Sound Suite. It's no longer there. And that's how I got to meet all the guys who ended up in Was Not Was. They were all hanging out at that studio. Was Not Was was this combination of everything we'd grown up listening to. And especially that first album that we made in the 80s, had Wayne Kramer from the MC5 and Marcus Belgrave, the great trumpeter who played with Charles Mingus and all these folk, Ray Charles. We had some of the guys from Parliament Funkadelic. It just really reflected Detroit. And also David's lyrics were so rooted in like the beat poetry that we'd grown up listening to. So it was just kind of, us reflecting the cultural climate of Detroit in the 50s and 60s and putting our own personal spin on it.
0: I noticed somebody had described it as a Motown review on acid.
1: I like that. That's good.

0: Could you say a little bit about how you got from Detroit to Los Angeles and what that did for you, you know, as an artist and in your career?
1: I left Detroit in 1984. I moved to New York, actually. And I lived there for a year, and nothing was going on. And the mother of the engineer I was working with is also a psychic. And she said, oh, you got to get out of here and move to L.A. As soon as you get to L.A., everything's going to look up for you. So I thought, all right, I'll try that, because this is definitely not working. And within like 24 hours of getting out to L.A., I met Bonnie Raitt in the studio. And everything changed. Wasn't I Was got a new record deal. It's a great place to make records. You can have any piece of gear, any type of musician in the studio within an hour in L.A., and that's a real advantage to being here.
0: Seems to me that you have really persevered with artists, partly because you're respecting what they'd like to do. You help them. You don't interfere with them. You've done the things you wanted to do. And so merit has won out an awful lot for you.
1: That's just something I personally have a predilection for as a record producer. I would rather work with an artist who has a vision and who stands for something and who is great and help them realize that vision. We fared better with the Rolling Stones when they sounded like the Rolling Stones, and fared better with the B-52s when they were the B-52s. I'm not the guy you go to when you want to, like, all right, let's take that vision and sort of modify it and make it sound like the radio. Don't call me. I'm not good at that. Whatever it is that makes you different from everybody else is your strength, and don't try to be something other than who you are.

0: Don was discussing his work as a music fan, player, and producer. We'll catch up more with Mr. Was later this hour to hear about his role as president of Blue Note Records. And we are back in a moment with some classic Blue Note recordings from Art Blakey and Blue Mitchell when American Roots returns.
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0: This is American Roots, about to hear some 1960s-era Blue Note recordings, beginning with drummer Art Blakey's Jazz Messengers, including tenor saxophonist Wayne Shorter and trumpeter Lee Morgan with Dat Dare.

0: The tune Bluesville, that's the late trumpeter Blue Mitchell, with a band including Joe Henderson on tenor sax and Herbie Hancock on the ivories. Bluesville was recorded in 1963 for an unreleased session available now on LP called Step Lively, that is part of Blue Note's box set Peace, Love, and Fishing. Blue Note President Don was the force behind Peace, Love, and Fishing. We spoke with Don about the challenges and joys of producing tangible goods in the 21st century. But first, he talked of his transition from creative artist to business executive.
1: I'll tell you the truth. The thing I was most worried about was that I know that we have a limited number of synapses that we can keep open in our brain at any given time. So I thought, I'm going to learn to read a profit and loss statement. Okay. I'm going to get that spreadsheet app. I'm going to figure out how to do this. But the risk is I'm never going to write another song. And I figured that the world would be fine if I never wrote another song. So I opted for the adventure of trying something brand new. And I've been doing it 6 years now, and I'd say about 4.5 years in, it started to feel like I was playing the game with some coordination.

0: we look back on Alfred Lion and his statement. Any particular style of playing which represents an authentic way of musical feeling is genuine expression by virtue of its significance. And he's talking about jazz.
1: Mm-hmm. Yeah, that's right. Bruce Lundvall, one of the great record men of all time. He's the one who turned me on to Alfred's manifesto that you just read. And he said, this is, you know, you should know, this is what they set out to do. So if you want to continue the legacy, just do that with modern music and you'll be fine. And the key word in that manifesto that you read is authentic. I thought, okay, that's really what's at the core of all of these Blue Note records through the, you know, in the previous 73 years to when I was there, whenever it was. And so whether it's Wayne Shorter stepping up to the mic and playing something authentic from the heart, or whether it's Van Morrison or Nora Jones or Ryan Adams, that's all what we're looking for is authentic. And also the real hallmark of Blue Note over the previous 73 years had been that in every era, the artists on the label were pushing the music forward.

0: What were some of the artists that you heard that were most important to you then? And have you met some of them?
1: Yeah, well, my very favorite artist on Blue Note was Wayne Shorter, who I re-signed. That was one of the first things I did, was brought him back to Blue Note. And so he's such a vibrant artist who really, in terms of having an impact on composition and how people played and the nature of the musical conversation. His groups have always kind of been on the forefront of redefining the interplay.
0: And on this new box set that extends the Blue Note Review, Peace, Love, and Fishing, yes. You've got a track there from Wayne Shorter,
1: from Wayne's Quartet.
0: Zero yeah. Gravity.
1: It's number 913 or something like that.
0: Yeah, I forgot about the 913 there on the end. That's right.
1: You know why I picked that? Well, it's my birthday, 9th September the 13th, but it was also Bruce Lundvall's birthday.
0: Oh, and, good.
1: And at that time, it was right after Bruce passed. There's a nod to Bruce, and also that the torch was passed to someone with the same birthday and hopefully the same outlook on music.

0: The box set is called Peace, Love, and Fishing. Would you like to break down those three things?
1: Well, peace and love is pretty clear, right?
0: Yeah. Mm-hmm.
1: The fishing part of it, you cast your line into some dark waters and you don't know if you're going to pull up garbage or you're going to catch a beautiful trout. And that's kind of like what improvising music is. You just jump, man. You jump into the unknown, and sometimes something amazing happens, and you have to be willing to fall on your face. And if you fall on your face, you do what Miles Davis used to do, and you make a motif out of that and take it in a new direction.

0: We live in an era of instant gratification, downloads, availability all over the map. You've mentioned this in some of your notes as a publisher on the new box. You talk a little bit about it. Say something about the strategy you've got going here. I mean, the box comes with two LPs of new material, one classic reissue, a CD for those who want to use a CD. But none of this is downloadable because you've decided to make the box the thing.
1: Yeah, the box is the thing. Back when I was a teenager in Detroit and I was discovering the Blue Note music, I started collecting the records. And my buddies and I, we would take a bus across town if we heard that, like, there was a copy of Larry Young Unity at a record store on the east side of Detroit. We'd ride for 45 minutes. We'd like to hold the sleeve and read the liner notes and dig the Reed Miles cover design and turn it over and look at the black and white pictures. And there was a connection to the music and to the musicians. And actually, I felt a connection to the other fans who also held that album. You felt like you were part of some cool society, you know, and I think it really enhanced everyone's appreciation of the music contained therein. And I you know, jump ahead 45 years, and everything's streaming everywhere all the time. It's amazing to be able to, you know, listen to any song you want to hear instantly. But the price we've paid is that we've lost this tangible, experiential thing that came with album jackets. So we thought, let's find a way to bring that back. Let's do a 12-inch album on steroids. And as you said, the music, it doesn't stream. You can't download it. It's only for the people who subscribe to the box, which are the real aficionados.

0: Don West, thanks for spending some time here by the, shall we call it, the metaphorical riverside and discussing American culture and its flow and Blue Note Records and all your great work.
1: Well, thank you, man. It's been a real pleasure to chat with you, and I appreciate you having me on. Thank you.
0: Record man Don was speaking about peace, love, and fishing, volume one of the box set series, which is designed and packaged for Blue Note diehards like himself and us over here at American Roots, where we will be back in a moment with one of Blue Note's greatest recorded artists, Thelonious Monk.
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0: This is American Roots. Coming up, Jason Moran, the Downbeat Award-winning Houston jazz pianist with Louisiana Creole roots. He's made 10 records for Blue Note over the years. His great hero is the enigmatic genius Thelonious Monk, who began recording for Blue Note in 1947. This Monk classic composition was first recorded in 1951 with Sahib Shihab, alto sax, Milt Jackson, vibraphone, Al McGibbon bass, and Art Blakey drums. On 4-in-1.

This is Jason Moran, and you're listening to American Roots. The way Thelonious Monk plays the piano is, when he plays his melodies, he plays these kind of counter melodies as too, which usually come in the guise of either playing these chords that answer the melody. And these counter melodies are very short, usually these little descending figures or ascending figures. And I thought, well, let's just put the counter melodies together and see what that is. And that's kind of how it started.

realized this was kind of like a cut and splice technique, but it was also kind of a technique I had seen an artist named Rachel Whiteread use, who does sculptures based on negative space. And I thought, let's look at the negative space of a Thelonious Monk melody. And so I cut it up, you know, and loop it and groove it and blues it and keep it moving. And then we play the melody at the end, and then it's over.

0: you seem to have as much a love of making things modern and the future as you do respecting the past. Where do you think you're able to bring those worlds together in your music and your
1: art? I mean, I might say something like that is as simple as knowing my grandfather and grandmother, or knowing my parents, and also knowing people, Jackie Byard and, you know, Andrew Hill and Henry Threadgill and Steve Coleman. I mean, all of these vanguard musicians that I've been able to meet over the years, everyone considers the history as part of their travels. And they continue to move it forward. They don't stop. Sam Rivers doesn't stop. And that is inspiring. And it's a challenge to do it. But if we consider all of the great things that have happened before, then that'll help, you know, kind of inform us for the next step to take.

Houston pianist Jason Moran, with a bit of his own spin on James B. Johnson's You've Got to Be Modernistic, from Jason's Blue Note record entitled Modernistic.

0: The late Dr. Lonnie Smith, of B3 organ fame, mixed jazz, soul, blues, and pop in his own compositions, as well as covers of Coltrane, Hendrix, and Beck. Smith was a native of Buffalo, New York, where he got noticed sitting in with Jack McDuff. Lonnie Smith moved to New York City to join George Benson's quartet. He went on to record several albums for Blue Note and became a central figure in the New York City jazz scene.
1: They had a club called the Bon Ton in Buffalo. Everybody used to come there. All the big acts. McDuff came and I sit in. They were playing and he slid over and I kept playing the song.
2: Nice.
1: People loved it and Joe Dukes was there, George Benson.
2: Great guitar player, yeah.
1: Yeah, he was playing with Jack then. I love George playing. He says, "Hey, man, let's get a group." So we took off to New York.

we got signed with Columbia Records about a week or two after we got to New York. John Hammond heard about us and he came by. He wanted to sign us right on the spot. Now, Lou Donaldson was recording it. And he called George and I and Idris Muhammad on drums. And we played Alligator Boogaloo. We locked in so beautifully.

0: I went over to Blue Note and started playing all that other stuff with that, and it got to be pretty popular.
1: Yeah, they were trying to make jukebox 45s with sort of jazz and soul, and the organ's perfect for that.
0: You know, I was crazy about Jimmy Smith and all of them, you know.
1: Mm-hmm.
0: But when I came out, I was playing those really slow, funky grooves. It was like the Motown of the organ jazz.

0: Over the years, you've played with these great horn players, and Randy Brecker, Lee Morgan, Fathead Newman, King Curtis, Blue Mitchell, Dizzy. God, I mean, what is the magic in matching a B3 to these great horn players?
1: I think a lot of the musicians have grown up with the organ anyway. They have heard it.
0: Right.
1: They love that sound. It's a blanket. It's an orchestra. And they get that whole thing behind them. And it swings different.
2: That's my voice, for sure. It's a part of extension of me.

B3 Savant, Dr. Lonnie Smith, and a bit of his music from Blue Note Records. I know Lonnie long appreciated the soulful sounds of alto sax player Lou Donaldson from Baden, North Carolina. Like this 1962 tune with Grant Green on guitar in the ensemble, Funky Mama on American Roots.

0: Cassandra Wilson from her first Blue Note album, Blue Light Till Dawn, 1993. Cassandra was part of a new direction to include more vocalists on the label. That was Come In My Kitchen. Fellow Mississippian Robert Johnson's original was recorded in 1937. American Roots is back shortly with Blue Note Records' continued direction with singers like Van Morrison, Nora Jones, and Aaron Neville. That plus the archival reissue of classic music with jazz producer Michael Cascuna. Time now to say that American Roots is produced with the support of the National Endowment for the Humanities and the National Endowment for the Arts. Keep them flying, folks. I'm Nick Spitzer, and this is American Roots from PRX, Public Radio Exchange.
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I'm Nick Spitzer. This is American Roots from New Orleans, our program devoted to Blue Note Records and the larger project of keeping great jazz and voices alive beyond the archive. That's something that the late jazz producer Michael Koskunen knew about. He produced artists ranging from Bonnie Raitt to Buddy Guy, but most of his time over the years was devoted to creating reissues of great Blue Note tracks like this one of Blue Harlem from the Ike Quebec Quintet in 1944.

0: there are certain records that just trigger a visceral reaction in you. I just think it's capturing lightning in a bottle, and you can call upon it at any time. And I think that's the real attraction of recorded music.
1: Archival producer Michael Cascuna. We'll hear his work this hour, along with classic Blue Note recordings from Jimmy Smith, Dinah Washington, and Herbie Hancock, all coming up on this Blue Note special.

We'll start with what I call Blue Note Nouveau, including Van Morrison from his 2003 CD, What's Wrong With This Picture, a record that swings from straight blues and R&B to classic pop and jazz. Morrison invokes Jelly Roll Morton with his own Whinin' Boy Moan on American Roots.

0: Norah Jones, Turn Me On, from Come Away With Me, her Grammy-winning breakout CD on Blue Note in 2002. Earlier that year, Norah first walked over to our old studios in the French Quarter to tell us all about her then unheralded record. After 3 decades with the Neville Brothers, Aaron Neville recorded a solo album called My True Story in 2013. It was a collection of doo-wop covers, co-produced by Keith Richards and Don Was of Blue Note Records. Back in 2013, Aaron told us how the vocal styling shaped his career and life.
1: Anything that I've recorded over the years, you're going to hear some kind of doo-wop essence in it from that period, because that's what molded me into who I am today, and it's always been in my heart. My brother Art had a doo-wop group, him and a guy named Issachar Garden, in the Calio Project. Mm-hmm. And we had an oval park that we played. It was our whole life. You know, we rode our bicycles, we skated, we played marbles in this, you know, and we didn't venture far from that until I was about 12 years old, until Ting-a-ling came out. Then I was feeling my oats. I thought I was real ratty and hip, you know. One of my all-time favorite songs. And they'd sit out on the park bench at night and harmonize, and they'd run me away until they figured I could hold a note, then they'd let me sing with them.

Don Walls, who's the president of Blue Note Records, and I've worked with Don before, and, you know, we've been friends for a long time. He was producing Voodoo Lounge on the Stones, and he was rooming underneath Keith, and Keith had this album on a loop all day long. It was My True Story about a Jive 5. Yeah, he called Keith. He told him about it. Keith said, what took you so long, man? See, he had been wanting to do that with me, you know? And me and Keith talk about the music like we grew up in the same block also.

0: All My Trials. From Charles Lloyd's 2016 Blue Note record, I Long to See You. Actually, it's credited as Charles Lloyd and the Marvels. And Charles, who also plays flute, is playing sax there. And one of the Marvels is Bill Frisell on steel guitar. All My Trials has a kind of sacred spiritual sound of Charles Lloyd's native Memphis and the cosmic spiritualism of his California coastal life today. Before that, Aaron Neville and music from his 2013 doo-wop album, My True Story. And we'll be back with some classic jazz and blues from Blue Note when American Roots returns.
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0: One of my favorite artists on Blue Note is the late Jimmy Smith, playing organ. The man from Norristown, PA, here in 1959 with the basic blues of C.C. Rider on American

0: Cantaloupe Island, pianist Herbie Hancock's composition for his 1964 ocean-themed Blue Note LP, Empyrean Isles, with Freddie Hubbard cornet, Ron Cutter bass, and Tony Williams on drums. That was back when Herbie was otherwise engaged with the Miles Davis Quintet, and so nice to hear his touch on an acoustic piano. Before that, the late Dinah Washington, Blues Ain't Nothing But a Woman Crying for Her Man, her 1963 recording, released years later on Jazz Profiles, Blue Note Records. We're back for our final chapter with Michael Cascuna, archival producer for Blue Note, and his own label, Mosaic Records, when American Roots returns.
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0: This is American Roots. I'm Nick Spitzer. Our guest knew something of the mystical appeal of records. He was a DJ in college and then underground radio, and a record producer in blues, jazz, and pop. For many years, the late Michael Cascuna dug deep in the vaults of record companies like Blue Note and Atlantic to put out specially designed and remastered collections of great jazz. In 1982, he teamed up with Charlie Lowry to found Mosaic Records, which is part of the Blue Note label group. Mosaic continues to be a front runner in reissues, specializing in limited edition mail order box sets. Michael Cascuna told us how he got the idea to start Mosaic Records while working at Atlantic.
5: During the quiet periods, I started to go into the vaults and dig into like Coltrane tapes, and Atlantic at the time really wasn't interested in reissues, but it whetted my appetite for the fact that there's a lot of great stuff sitting in vaults that never got reissued for one reason or another, but not necessarily because the music failed. It just got put aside. And my friend Charlie Lowry, who had worked at Blue Note and then at Warner Brothers, he got laid off, and so we concocted an idea to get Capitol Records to resurrect Blue Note and do a reissue series box sets like the complete Thelonious Monk.

0: Capitol turned us down, and it dawned on me that maybe just this little box set part of our proposal could be a business unto itself if we made it mail order, and if we made it limited edition so people would tend to buy it more quickly, and if we made it hand-numbered like lithos.
1: Sort of like an individual prints off of an important painting.
0: Yeah, and all the things I wanted to do on Blue Note, suddenly they were willing to lease it to me to do myself.
1: Let's pick some favorite artists or sessions of yours here that have been reissued on Mosaic.
0: For me, as a Blue Note junkie, there was one tenor saxophone player that I fell in love with the first time I heard him play. His name is Tina Brooks. Not very well known, faded away.
1: A man named Tina Brooks.
0: A man named Tina Brooks, yes. He had a gorgeously warm, very human tone. It was like listening to a very charismatic, articulate speaker.

0: But when we first started Mosaic, I looked at Charlie and I said, do you think we can get away with doing a complete Tina Brooks Blue Note set? And he said, man, that's why we started this thing in the first place, so no one could tell us no. And I said, you're right, absolutely.
1: Let me pick one favorite of mine. You reissued that Capitol period of the 1950s from Duke Ellington and experiments with electronica and sort of a rhythm and blues feel. And it's a whole nother mix of avant-gardism meets the blues than Mood Indigo would have ever told us.
0: Yeah, that's part of the wonderful thing when you go into vaults, because you know what exists, but there's stuff that exists that you don't know about. And we came upon a small group session done in Chicago where he's actually playing the very electric piano that Sun Ra was using at the time to record on. It just plays these two beautiful hypnotic blues performances with just three horns in a rhythm section. And that little quiet gem to me was like the thing that made the whole experience of putting that set together worthwhile.

0: what I did with a lot of Capitol stuff and a lot of Columbia stuff, mostly Miles Davis material, was I went back to the original three-track master from which the two-track stereo was made. It's the way the engineer recorded it in the room at the time, without any manipulation, without any added EQ, without any added echo or anything.
1: Three-track master, left, right, and...
0: center, yeah.
1: Okay.
0: And when you go back to those, they sound gorgeous. So I was doing a lot of Miles Davis box sets, and the less I did, the more of a hero I was. People kept asking me about them, and I just said, no, what you have to do is stay there, don't do anything, and don't screw it up.
1: That's a pretty Zen production philosophy.
0: Yeah.
1: Minimalism. Is there a Miles moment where we could really hear the difference between the commercial recording and the later reissue?
0: Yeah, I would say Miles Davis kind of blew. That's a perfect example if you play an old LP. When we did the Mosaic LP and the Sony CD, we went back to the original tapes and we pretty much let the beauty of the 30th Street studio ring, and the music is the way it sounded in the studio that day.
1: Let's listen to that change.

0: John Coltrane is important to you, to American music, and you were able to reissue some of the John Coltrane sessions through Impulse, not through Mosaic.
1: Yeah. I remember that when John Coltrane was at the height of his popularity, he was playing some pretty adventurous kind of avant-garde music, and yet he had an audience of whites, blacks, young people, old people, and he is one of those artists, a transcendent artist, that records like Love Supreme have sold over 1 million copies, you know.

0: Will records remain important?
1: I think so. It'll never be the big business it was, but it will always be important to people that want something more than a download or something on their hard drive in their computer. There are certain records that just trigger a visceral reaction in you that speak to a time and place. I mean, I couldn't hear Charlie Brown by the Coasters without remembering what it was like to be 11 years old. And I can't hear Ray Charles doing the live version of Drown in My Own Tears without knowing that I've died and gone to heaven yet again. You know, any album that ever meant anything to you, you can never separate yourself from the information on it or the look of the album or the cover or the design. All that is a part of it. And I think just like people will always want books, people are going to always want LPs or CDs. I don't think they'll ever go away. But I just think it's capturing lightning in a bottle. And you can call upon it at any time. And I think that's the real attraction of recorded music.

John Coltrane's Resolution, originally from the 1965 album A Love Supreme, and reissued by the late Michael Cascuna on Impulse Records in 1995. Michael Cascuna's other life was producing musicians' original recordings. One of his early efforts was on Bonnie Raitt's second recording, the 1972 LP Give It Up. Bonnie's playing bottleneck guitar and bringing classic blues attitude to the title track, Give It Up or Let Me Go, on America.

Two of my favorite New Orleans Creole jazz musicians, Albert Nicholas and Sidney Bechet, both on clarinet, with Art Hodes piano, Pops Foster bass, and Danny Alvin drums at WOR Radio Studios in New York, 1946. That's where many early Blue Note recordings were made. Before that, Shake It and Break It, led by the couple Billy and Dee Dee Pierce, Billy on vocals and piano, and Dee Dee on trumpet. 1962, originally recorded by Atlantic Records, Ahmet Ertegun and Neshoi Ertegun for their New Orleans sessions, and reissued by Michael Cascuna on Mosaic Records in 1999. That's the end of the last century. Reminding me it's time for us to start walking through the streets of the city with Paul Barberin and band.

American Roots is produced in collaboration with the School of Liberal Arts at Tulane University in New Orleans. Our team for this program included Betsy Shepherd, Gary Pittman, Olivia Broslowski, Nina Feldman, Jason Ryan, Lauren Callahan, the late Ken Mills, and Gregory LeBlanc. Special thanks to Kara Pryor and NPR West. This program was supported by a major grant from the National Endowment for the Humanities and the National Endowment for the Arts. We also received support from the New Orleans Tourism and Cultural Fund and Jim Hart in Chicago. Our presenting station is WWNO-FM at the University of New Orleans. You can find out more about American Roots on Facebook, Instagram, Twitter, and our website, AmericanRoots.org. I'm Nick Spitzer. Until that time, for American Roots, from PRX, Public Radio Exchange.

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Well, Bluesers, hop on board the Blues Bus for another trip down Blue Avenue. I'm Bob Doerr, the tour guide. With all the recent specialty shows and fundraising and summer reruns, I thought we'd get back to our more regular blues cruise by listening to new releases, IPR exclusive recordings, and vintage vinyl for the next 2 hours. That includes the latest releases from Dustin Arbuckle and the Damnations, GA20 with Charlie Musselwhite and Danielle Nicole, and an IPR recording of Iowa Blues Hall of Famer Bob Pace and friends at the Des Moines Winter Blues Fest last February. And I've got some on-air acknowledgments and thank yous for your recent generosity during the fall fundraiser. Let's get out on the road with new music from Iowa's Big Love Blues man Kevin Burt on Blue Avenue with Bob Doerr.

You are riding the Blues Bus down Blue Avenue on Iowa Public Radio. This week's trip starting with three new releases. GA20 was my favorite band at Winter Blues Fest in Des Moines last February. Add harmonica icon Charlie Musselwhite and you have cut yourself one fine new record titled Blues Now. That song is Big Stars Falling. Before that was the long-awaited new disc from Iowa's Cedar County Cobras titled Sinners and Saints. We heard Bessie Smith's Last Ride. That's Iowa Blues Hall of Famer Heath Allen playing sax on that one. And the set started with Iowa City's Big Love Blues man Kevin Burt, the Blues Foundation's Acoustic Blues Artist of the Year, so the album shows that acoustic side of Kevin. The disc is This Trip, and we heard You Gone. Speaking of Winter Blues Fest last February, you see what I did there? In about 15 minutes, at the bottom of the hour, I've got exclusive Iowa Public Radio recordings of Iowa Blues Hall of Famer and this year's Iowa Rock and Roll Hall of Fame Lifetime Achievement Award winner Bob Pace and an all-Iowa Blues Hall of Fame band at Winter Blues Fest this year. The new discs from Dustin Arbuckle and the Damnations and Danielle Nicole are next. First, some thank yous to Blues Bus writers who contributed to the gas fund during the fundraiser 2 weeks ago. That show had to be pre-recorded, so I was not able to acknowledge the 35 people who helped raise over $3,500 in 2 hours. Thanks to Dwayne and Elisa from Iowa City, John from Bettendorf, Jennifer and Cedar Rapids, James from Iowa City, Craig and Kelly in Toledo, thank you very much, Joe and Jason from Davenport. Joe helped produce a Blue Avenue show at one time. Ronald from Grinnell, I don't know for sure, but I'm going to say that's probably the Coop in Grinnell. Mark from Toledo, Darren from Newton, Al and Randy Joe from Huxley. I will have more thank yous as we continue this blues cruise, but right now, harmonica master Dustin Arbuckle and his Damnations on Blue Avenue with Bob Dorr.

Here's brand new music from multi-instrumentalist Jerry Hunt and his trio. Jerry was the farmer foot drum, guitar, and second harp player in the Dig Three, and harp player with the Nick Moss Band years ago. That's Jerry playing mandolin, harp, and singing on Kidman Blues. That's from his self-produced disc, One More For Me. Before that was this year's Blues Music Award winner for Vocalist of the Year, Danielle Nicole, with Radical Love. That's from Danielle's new disc, Fireflies. And the set started with Dustin Arbuckle and the Damnations from Wichita, Kansas. Must Be Traveling On is on Dustin's new CD, Fight Like the Devil or Run Like Hell. It is time for our first pit stop. When we get back on the road, I've got exclusive Iowa Public Radio recordings of Bob Pace and his all-Iowa Blues Hall of Fame band, plus some more thank yous to people who contributed to the Blues Bus Gas Fund during the fundraiser 2 weeks ago. So stay on the bus on Blue Avenue, a co-production of Iowa Public Radio and BobDoor.com. Here's a little more from Jerry Hunt.

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0: Thank you. Thank you so much.
1: One more time, if you would, for this great band. These guys came from all over just to be here to play for you tonight. It's Mr. John Resch on the bass guitars and vocals extraordinaire. Scott Long, you know him and you love him. Mr. Scott Hartung on the drums, kicking ass there for us. And our new and good friend, Mr. Tom Giblin on the keyboards, folks. Thank you, Tom. We got one more song here we're going to do, and I'm going to let John to tell you about it a little bit.
0: It's just a little swing number. Big Bass from Key West. Show them how it goes, Bob.

0: Thank you guys so much.
1: In recent years, the Central Iowa Blues Society has asked Iowa Blues Hall of Famer Bob Pace to put together a band of all Iowa Blues Hall of Famers to be part of Winter Blues Fest in Des Moines, which is produced and presented by CIBS. This year, back in February, Iowa Public Radio asked the Wizard of Wires, Phil Moss, to come out of retirement and record that show. There's two songs from those recordings. We heard Bob Pace introduce the band, and the songs were I Was Wrong and Big Bess. It is music by this unique, one-time combination of bluesers from around the state that you can hear only on Iowa Public Radio Studio One Music Service, which is made possible by the generosity of blues bus writers like you. I have some more people to acknowledge and thank for their contributions a couple weeks ago for Iowa Public Radio's fall fundraiser. That will happen after this next set of new recordings, starting with Joanna Connor. You are so fine on Blue Avenue with Bob Dore.
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1: Early fall is traditionally when lots of new releases come out in the music industry. We're certainly experiencing that here on the Blues Bus. Multiple Blues Music Award winner Janova Magnus's new disc, Truth in the Room, is her first live disc in all these years. We heard Slipped, Tripped, and Fell in Love. Prior to that was singing harp player Chris O'Leary with One Way Street. That's one of 11 songs that he wrote for his new CD, Blue Collar. And the set started with Joanna Connor's new live album, Live on 1111. We heard her do the old Little Walter song, You're So Fine. Before a quick pause for the Iowa Public Radio Blues Cause, I wanted to acknowledge and thank some more of the 35 contributors to the Blues Bus Gas Fund 2 weeks ago during Iowa Public Radio's fall fundraiser. By the way, IPR only gives me first names and location, no other information. Thanks to Avis and Robert from Waterloo, who I know as A and B, Avis and Bob, longtime supporters of my radio and band career, and retired proprietors of Bob's Guitars in Cedar Falls. Laura in Waterloo, perhaps that's Laura, the fine blues jam sax player. Thank you very much. And thanks for the cupcakes, too. Brent in Grinnell continues an unbelievable string of supporting every show that I produce and host on IPR. And not only does Brent and his late wife Dawn continue to support Blue Avenue, but they raised a kid, Kyle, and his wife Laura from Wisconsin to support the show also. Thank you, Jaeger family. Also, South Skunk from Newton, who I assume is the South Skunk Blues Society, great supporters of the blues in Iowa for decades. Congrats on another successful Bowlful of Blues Festival, and thank you very much for being part of Blue Avenue. Thanks to Becky from Ames, Tammy in Ames, Michael from Fairmont, and George. That's all it says on this list. I know a few Georges who listen to this program. Thanks to all of them. After the break, I've got some new-to-me artists, plus new releases from harmonica stars Mark Hummel and Big Harp George, and more thank yous for supporting the blues on Blue Avenue, a co-production of Iowa Public Radio and BobDoor.com.

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Hour number two of this week's trip down Blue Avenue starts with three new-to-me artists. I'm Bob Doerr. I'm embarrassed to say that the duo that we just heard, New York's Mule Bone, is new to me. They've been together since 1996. This new disc, Cure for the Miseries, is their sixth album. Kind of an odd blues combination of guitar and flute. We heard the Bad News Blues. Before that was the all-night boogie band from Vermont, featuring the really big voice of Jessica Leone. We heard If You're Blue and Lonesome from their disc Shut Your Eyes and See. And starting the set of new-to-me artists was the Nashville duo Lance and Leah with the title song from their five-song EP release, Blues for Breakfast. If you're just getting on the bus for this week's trip down Blue Avenue, I have been acknowledging and thanking blues supporters from around the state who contributed to the bus gas fund during the fundraiser 2 weeks ago. Thanks to Doug here in Cedar Falls, Cindy and John in Ankeny. You have heard Cindy Grill sing on this program many times. Thanks for the gas money, honey. Charles from Martell. I know some people in Martell, but no Charles. Philip from Cedar Rapids, who I think is Philly Cheese, our occasional blues bus substitute driver and blues blogger. Phil is going to be driving the bus again for an hour in late October. Anna from Van Meter, Craig in Grundy Center, Mackie from Anamosa, who is, without a doubt, the state's best blues pan flute player. Thank you, Mackie. And Pam in Davenport emailed to say that she sent a check to IPR for Blue Avenue. Thank you, Pam. I have archival, exclusive IPR recordings of Chicago's Mississippi Heat at the 2018 Bowlful of Blues Festival in Newton coming up at the bottom of the hour, and more people to thank. Right now, some new music from Harp Stars, starting with Mark Hummel on Blue Avenue with Bob Doerr.

harmonica player wannabe that I am, I admit that we hear a lot of harp players on the Blues Bus. There's the latest music by three really good ones. Russ Green there with Waiting on You. That's from the first Russ Green album since 2018, titled Stone Cold. Before that, one of my favorites, Big Harp George, a chromatic harmonica player with Ain't My Circus. That's from George's new disc, No Shortcuts. And the set of harp stars started with West Coast harp master Mark Hummel doing the title song from his new CD, Road Dog. We are just 1 minute away from the break, after which I've got archival, exclusive IPR recordings of Chicago's Mississippi Heat at the 2018 Friends Blues Blowout in Waterloo, and more thank yous to people who donated to the Blues Bus Gas Fund during the fundraiser 2 weeks ago. So, stay on the bus on Blue Avenue, a co-production of Iowa Public Radio and BobDoor.com. Here's a little more from Big Harp George.

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1: We are into the final leg of this week's trip down Blue Avenue with vintage, exclusive Iowa Public Radio recordings of long-running Chicago favorites Mississippi Heat, recorded by IPR's Phil Moss at Electric Park Ballroom in Waterloo, February 10th, 2018, so 8.5 years ago already. We heard The Down Home Blues and Cab Driving Man. Mississippi Heat's latest disc, Don't Look Back, is high on my list of best of albums for this year. Hey, early fall is usually when we find many new Blues Bus riders discovering these weekly trips into the world of the blues. Welcome aboard the bus. Blue Avenue originally happens Sunday nights in prime time, 8 to 10 p.m., with that program rerun the following Saturday night, 10 to midnight, on Iowa Public Radio Studio 1. 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Pledge anytime, 24/7 at ipr.org, and thank you. Because our Blue Avenue on-air fundraiser 2 weeks ago was a pre-recorded program, I was unable to acknowledge and thank the nearly 40 contributors to the Blues Bus Gas Fund. Thanks to Joe from Des Moines. I don't know if that's trumpet-playing, bass-playing Joe, but yeah, thank you. Valerie from Ames, Kathleen in Emmitsburg, Roxanne in Dundee, Tony from Dubuque, Mark in Newton. Isn't it cool that we got contributions from all over the state? Also, David from Cedar Falls. They do not give me last names, so I'm not really sure which David it is. I know a lot of Daves who are Blues Bus riders in my hometown. Thanks to all the Daves in Sparkle City. And the last name on the list that IPR gave me was just Morgan, who could be an origami master in the capital city. Keep in mind that all the people I thanked tonight were from the Sunday show 2 weeks ago. There might be others who pledged during the Saturday night rerun the following week, so thanks to all Blues Bus riders for your continued support of this homegrown in Iowa blues show on Iowa Public Radio Studio One platforms. Vintage Blues on Vinyl from the late 60s next. This is J.B. Hutto and his Hawks on Blue Avenue with Bob Dorr.

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A tribute to him. It's a number that he made that I think that will linger in your hearts forever. It's a crazy little thing that goes like this. 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

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Love.

0: Now that is the real deal Chicago blues on 58-year-old vinyl from Iowa Public Radio's library. In 1968, Vanguard Records released a series of compilation albums called Chicago, the Blues Today. IPR has volumes 1 through 3. From volume 1, we heard J.B. Hutto and his Hawks with Please Help, and Junior Wells with a young Buddy Guy on guitar, a tribute to Sonny Boy Williamson. Then from Volume 2 of the Vanguard record series, Chicago, the Blues Today, we heard legendary harp player James Cotton, who back in 1968 went by the name Jimmy Cotton. The song was Love Me or Leave Me. And lastly, Homesick James and his Dusters, which included Willie Dixon on bass. Somebody Been Talking. I just love the way Homesick James plays slide guitar. Vintage Blues on Vinyl brings us to the end of the line for this week's trip down Blue Avenue. My sincere thanks again to all who helped make our fundraiser so successful 2 weeks ago. Blue Avenue is a co-production of Iowa Public Radio and BobDoor.com. I am Bob Doerr, and that's the blues, baby.
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1: Blue Note Records was founded in 1939 by German immigrant Alfred Lion. 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
2: 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Hey, I'm Carmel Holt, and welcome to She Rose Radio, an independent space that was created to turn up the volume of women, non-binary, and gender-expansive voices in song and conversation. 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

Happy birthday to Jamila Woods on Tuesday, October 6th, from her last album, Water Made Us. 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We heard I Feel Hope Coming. 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And with that, I welcome you to the She Rose Radio Hour. I'm your host, Carmel Holt. 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And before we get into what's coming up, a reminder that we are a Tiny Feminist 100% independent production, and we rely on the support of our affiliates and listeners like you. 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You'll be helping to make this programming possible, which amplifies women's voices through song and conversations like the one that you'll hear later this hour with Gabriela Quintero of Rodrigo y Gabriela. They've just released their 7th album, Our Home, and she returns to tell us all about it. We'll get to that interview coming up in the

0: The band Churches is back with that brand new song, Roses, on Shiro's Radio. And we also heard Our Year by Tegan and Sarah, featuring the Canadian songwriter Lights. I'm Carmel Holt, and this week we welcome back Gabriela Quintero, one half of the duo Rodrigo y Gabriela. She returns to the Shiro's Interview Spotlight as we celebrate the arrival of their new album, Our Home. It's coming up after the break. Stay with us.
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0: You're listening to Shiro's, and I'm Carmel Holt. The duo Rodrigo y Gabriela have always carved their own path and followed their intuition. And the story of this now massively successful, mostly instrumental, mostly acoustic duo is absolutely incredible. Their career launched not in their home country of Mexico or in the U.S., but in Ireland. Following the advice of a fellow Mexican traveler who told them that there was a vibrant music scene there, Rodrigo and Gabriela came to Ireland in 1999, armed only with their two acoustic guitars. An album of demos called Falk came out in 2002. And after busking and playing in pubs for a couple of years, they landed an opening slot touring with David Gray and then a record deal with ATO Records. They then released their eponymous 2006 studio album, now celebrating its 20th anniversary, and that debuted at number one and went platinum in Ireland and went on to become their international breakthrough. Their origin story goes back to their teens when guitarist Gabriela Quintero met her bandmate and fellow guitarist Rodrigo Sanchez at just 15 years old, and they bonded over their love of Metallica, Pantera, Megadeth, and Nirvana. Their unique blend of metal and rock influences paired with acoustic guitars and their electrifying live shows quickly gained momentum, and over the decades, they've become a globally renowned band. Rod and Gab have released three live albums and now seven studio albums, including their latest, Our Home. In today's conversation, Gabriela Quintero returns to Shiro's to tell us about their latest unexpected journey of recording Our Home in Japan and how this latest chapter has both brought them back to their roots of acoustic guitar and also feeling freer than ever with their work, while simultaneously, Gabriela is finally exploring some new sonic territory of her own. I'm thrilled to welcome back Gabriela Quintero of Rodrigo y Gabriela as this week's Shiro in the Spotlight. Gabriela Quintero, welcome back to Shiro's. I am so excited to have you back here.
4: Oh, thank you so much for having me back.
0: So tell me about Our Home. This one sees you going to Tokyo, Japan.
4: Yes, we recorded it in Tokyo. And after the album In Between Thoughts and the World, we were like in this land of confusion, because we did it on the pandemics and we were just experimenting a lot. And so after that, we were just like wondering. And so we actually will record one of those tracks in a demo form with a full band, like a bass and keyboards and drums. Wow. Great producer and everything. And it sounded incredible because those guys were just magic, you know. But then it was like, how are we going to present this? You know, it's not Gabriel and Rodrigo anymore. And we weren't like in that messing around area when our kitty cat here at the studio, Pelusa, in a rescue cat, she had this disease and she passed. And me and Rod were super, super sad. So Rod went home and wrote this melody. And he came back, showed it to me. And then I add quickly harmonies, the structure, the piece, the bridge, everything. So in just less than a day, we had a new piece with the two acoustic guitars. So that was Pelusa's gift. Mm. And Pelusa saying, stop messing around. Just bring the two acoustic guitars and do music. And that's it, you know. So that's how she activated everything from that moment on. So we came back to some of the music we already wrote in the previous months. We rearranged everything back to acoustics in two guitars. And we thought she's teaching us our way home, you know, in this sense.
5: And that literally became the title track of this new album, right? Our Home?
4: Yes, exactly. We didn't know at that time it was going to be that name. Mm-hmm. But eventually, you know, life happens and coincidences. And then we think the universe got us this title, you know, on our attention.
5: Yeah, I want to hear the story about that. But why don't we pause here for a second and let's all listen to a clip of Our Home.

0: That's the title track to the new album, The Seventh, for Rodrigo y Gabriela. It's called Our Home. And I was thinking about how metaphorically it has so many meanings. Hearing you talk about going back to your origins of just the two acoustic guitars, just simplifying again, also kind of feels like home, right?
1: Totally, because our home is a very personal definition for me, because we're so exposed to so much information, and at some point we kind of forgot who we truly are, in the sense like, what am I supposed to be? What am I supposed to do? Who am I really, you know? And I think our home is this place where you find yourself again. Everybody has their own thing that makes you feel safe, where you are not judged, not even from yourself. In this place, you don't act. You stop performing. You stop people pleasing. You stop asking the world to tell you who you are and how many likes you have or how many likes you might have, or all of these things that makes us feel shaky in the inside. And when you are at home and you touch that, you are safe again. Now, it's a journey, because it's not easy to touch that. It's a lot of fears in between you and your home. So that's why it was just so personalized, the definition, but I bet a lot of people can relate to that.
0: And I know that there was also like a sign, you interpreted it as a sign from the universe, actual sign, right?
1: Yes, it was the end of that tour in Japan and Australia. So we finished our gig in, I can't remember, Adelaide. And so we traveled to Melbourne, and we wanted to walk and walk and walk. So we walk wonderful Melbourne, and we were talking about many things. Among those was like, where do we see the music we do, but also personally and all of these things. And we were just having this conversation, and all of a sudden we just touching that basis of, how is that we perform so much? How is it that we, as a society, we people please, and we constantly, we don't feel safe, you know, like emotionally speaking. And me and Rod are all the time like that. We can just philosophize all day long. So I said to Rodrigo that, you know, you love to do this, but there's like these energies that takes you away from that, and you choose avoidance and you choose different things. So I call that like it's a conditioning patterns. They limit you, but it's very hard to break those. And I said to Rod, if you try to deal with those voices, it's like if you take these Russian dolls and you open one and you cracked one, and then you think you have the answers, and then there's another one and another and another one. We were talking about that. And then we saw this woman with a baby in the street. And the amount of love that she has for this baby, it was almost like a cloud that is just spread all over the street, the sky, the cars, everything. And then Rod said, like, this is amazing. Like, and we start to hear this guitar music playing live. And it came from this building. So we look up, and it was this building saying, our home. And then Rodrigo said, like, oh, this is this energy. Before we saw the sign, he said, oh, this is this energy. This is like our home. You know, like we feel safe. It's our home. And then we look up and it was this sign. And so we got closed and we're like, oh man, this is unbelievable. So we just crossed the street and we found on the playground, they actually have Russian dolls.
0: No way.
1: Like big ones.
0: Stop it. Stop it. Come on. That's crazy.
1: Honestly, it is crazy. And that's because I was like, my goodness. So he took the photo of the album right there. And then we took that. I said, we need to take the Russian dolls, because this is a good message. You know, it's just like something it's worth sharing. And so we knew that was the cover for a new album. And then I think I was the one who said, that's the name of the Pelusa's tune, because that's where she pointed out these things to us, you know?
0: Oh, my God. That's crazy.
1: Absolutely.
0: also it makes sense that you wouldn't take that literally, like, oh, so if the theme or the mission of this album that we're tuning into is this concept of our home metaphysically, but you didn't record at home. You went to Japan. I'd love to hear more about how this album ended up being recorded in Tokyo.
1: Well, it was just taking the title, Our Home Calls for Authenticity. For me and Rodrigo, we romanticize so much Japan because we went there for the first time 20 years ago. The first time we went to Asia, an Asian country, and it was mind-blowing for us. The forest, the trees, also all the subtle things about the aesthetics, the Buddhist things about compassion, and a lot of temples and music and traditions like that. And so when we did the tour, Rod said that he came up with the idea to record the album there. I think I also came up with the idea, so we can both share the credit and we can say, yes, we want to go back to Japan and record it there because this is makes us feel alive. And because after many years being a band and playing here and knowing all of our teamwork and our agents and everything, we kind of got it a little robotic, you know, mm-hmm. like, oh, now record the album here, now do this, A, B, C. And we said, no, we want to do it here. So, of course, our team and our label were like, what the heck are you talking about? Japan? Nobody records nothing in Japan. Why is this? This is crazy. But me and Rod were like, yeah, we don't care. So we insist and insist and insist. And then we got away with this. We rang our friend, Mari Freeman, which is a great musician. He lived there for many years. And then we said, Mari, we want to record the next album in a Japanese forest in a studio. And he's like, no, I can get you a studio here in Tokyo with people that speaks English, and that's more realistic. And we said, okay, whatever, let's do that. And so everything just came up like flowing easily to us. So we had a studio, and we knew Hiromi from a few years back. We met her at Blue Note in New York. And one day we said, oh, we should do something one day. So we said, oh, this is the moment. So we sent her a message and she came back and said, yes, absolutely, no problem.
0: Oh, my
1: and
0: God.
1: And Marty said, yes. Hiyori, his wife, is a beautiful cello player, a classical. We wanted a little bit of cello. And she did it. And also we met another amazing guitarist, jazz guitar with Edo period music, Atsumi. And he said, yes, no problem. Like, I mean, it's, all of it was just like flowing. And it wasn't for the first time in many years us trying to make things happen, which to me, I was so tired of that, mm-hmm. you know.
0: Amazing. And you can hear it in the record. So I want to pause here and play either the song that features Marty or the song that features Hiromi. But I'm sort of leaning towards Hiromi because we're on Shiro's. And so I love the idea that there's another woman in the room. So what can you tell us about, how do you say that?
1: Akatsuki. Well, this is a dark theme. It was inspired by an anime called Naruto. And in Naruto, there's an arc that it talks about a character called Pain. So there's a six ways to pain. And if you look at the cartoon and all the anime, it's so well researched. It comes from a Buddhist pantheon, the six ways to pain and suffering. So it's basically each of those concepts being represented by these sets of criminals. So Akatsuki is an important thing because it's, to me, it's the symbol of the structure of humans in this earth, which is politics, religion, education, health systems, economical systems, and all of these things that are, they're supposed to work for people. And sometimes hardly they do. And in their way home, we kind of need to know who the villains are and all of that and how they we have internalized a lot of those external sort of programming within us. So it's within us the work we need to do to get out of that unnecessary sort of suffering.

0: Akatsuki is the title of that one, featuring Hiromi from the new Rodrigo y Gabriela album, Our Home. You know, the other thing that happened this year, other than you putting out this record, is that it's the 20th anniversary of the self-titled album. And I was wondering if you had any reflections on that journey and like who you were 20 years ago, who you are now as a woman finding your way through the world and through music.
1: Well, it was 20 years ago. I was very fearful. I was full of fears. Yeah, trauma and things like that. And I think music has been good because it has pushed me to face those fears and actually overcome some of those. Mm. And these fears, I guess, is because childhood traumas or something like that. Mm-hmm. Like what most people have. For me, I've always been like a very anxious person, like incredibly anxious. So 20 years ago, I had like so much insecurity, so much crazy things going on. I believed every single thought I crossed my head. And I was an alcoholic because it was great, you know, for me to drink because I could actually relax and get away from all of these anxiety things. And I'm so very grateful for all the booze that I drank and helped me. So, yeah, 20 years ago, I was very different person. And what I learned also, like, I was terrified because women from Mexico, which is a lot of conditioning about just be quiet, don't say a word. You are the one who needs to be the most calm person in the room. Mm. And just a lot of people pleasing kind of thing. And it was, so you are ingrained with all of this. Yeah. And so for me, it was important to go and live in another places and just reprogram myself. And also, since we were kids in Mexico, little girls are being like trained to please the man, you know, to make sure he's fine. And also, the looks are very important. How you look, how younger you look. And back then, they were very important for me because the better I look and the younger I look, I was able to get away with things that they were hard for me to accomplish. And now it's like, I'm happy that I'm really slowly deprogramming out of that, you know, like just like, I'm so sick of people please and all of those things, you know, and I'm finally allowed to say no. With no guilt or anything, and being able to see myself and love myself, which it was very hard 20 years ago.
0: Gabriela, it's been so amazing to spend more time with you. And before we wrap up, I don't know if you remember this, but last time that we talked, I gave you a Shiro's magic wand and you could change anything in the music industry for women, for non-binary folks, for queer folks, for black and brown people who just don't have an equal platform or an equal say or safety yet. So I'm going to just give you another wish because maybe it's different this time.
1: Can I ask you one thing?
0: Yeah.
1: This is very important for me to know because as we were talking about that sometimes they shoot the messenger.
0: Yes.
1: And for me, it will be important to know how music industry discriminate.
0: An example of how that happens?
1: Yes.
0: Well, it happens in lots of ways. It happens in the recording studio or in live settings where the majority of producers and engineers and people who do technical things for women end up disregarding them or not respecting them or worse and making them feel not safe in those settings.
1: Oh, I see.
0: Women being hypersexualized in the industry still. And
1: I get that one.
0: You know, and some of it is, like you said, it's internalized too, where they feel pressure to be young and be beautiful. And some have dealt with online bullying or people judging them for how they look. Music festivals are still not balanced. There's an organization called Book More Women. And also, do you know Francisca Valenzuela? She has a festival called Ruidosa. She'd be a very cool person to connect with.
1: I'm writing it.
0: Yeah.
1: Francisca.
0: And she does, not only does the festival, but she also has this organization where she's trying to shift the balance of Latina women. There's an organization here called Book More Women, on the United States side. And they're doing all this data research about how many women are included in music festivals, how many women, percentage of women are producers, how many women win Grammys or get into the Rock and Roll Hall of Fame. Like, those percentages are still 50.
1: Oh, low.
0: Yes, they're not 50% for sure.
1: Oh, great.
0: So that's what we're talking mm-hmm. about here. The things that have to do with patriarchy, capitalism, racism, homophobia, all these things that are like bigger systems that affect the music industry, barriers to getting equal pay, getting representation, people who are in charge of labels or agencies, those are all male dominated still.
1: Okay. Okay. So this is great. Thank you so much. Sometimes artists, we can just go into this world of your own art and don't get to see. And I think it's very important to see, to ask. And thank you so much for all of this information.
0: Yeah.
1: I'm going to go and look for the Francisca Ruidosa Fest, Book More Women.
0: Yeah.
1: And I think I'm ready to answer.
0: You are ready to answer? Do you want me to tell you what you said last time?
1: Yes.
0: What you said last time was every woman and queer person deserves safety because it's still not safe.
1: Yes, and I think this is great because then I can complement my next answer. Feel safe from the inside. Because when we feel safe on the inside and connect with the goddesses and with all of these energies, that, by the way, a lot of those energies are not female or male.
0: Yes.
1: They're just energies. It's easier to create. Nothing has the power to take your energy away. Nada. Only you have the power to give them. But you're not, because we're going to let them go and face what they have to face. We can create this beautiful new setup, you know? We have everything. We don't need them.
0: Beautiful. Gabriela, thank you for being with us once again on She Rose.
1: Gracias. Such a pleasure to be here.
0: Aww, what a gift to spend this time with you. And I would love for you to pick the final track from the new album, Our Home.
1: Oh, I love one that is called In Your Pocket. I have a lyrics to that. That's like a song. And the lyrics said something like what we talked about right now. Like the magic wand said, like, man, don't worry. You have it. You know, sometimes we wasting our time trying to find our coin or a key. And it's in your pocket. Like, it's like somebody saying, like a beautiful fairy saying, it's in your pocket. You have it. Don't fear. And just connect with you and be safe. Be safe internally, be safe externally. And so that piece is called It's in Your Pocket.

0: With thanks once again to Gabriela Quintero. Thank you for being with us on She Heroes.
1: Gracias.
0: Many thanks to Gabriela Quintero for being with us. The new Rodrigo y Gabriela album, Our Home, is out now on ATO Records. 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
0: It's She Heroes, and I'm Carmel Holt. We close the hour wishing Gillian Welch a very happy birthday. Hers was on Friday, October 2nd. Let's go back to the 2000 album, Soul Journey, for this one.

0: The now legendary singer-songwriter Judy Sill was born October 7th, 1944, and would have been 82 this year. That was Crayon Angels from her 1971 self-titled debut. And we celebrate Gillian Welch's birthday October 2nd with that fan favorite, Look at Miss Ohio. That does it for this week's edition of Shiro's Radio. Thank you as always for tuning in wherever you may be listening. 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

Churches are back with their first new song in 3 years and a promise of more music to come. That was Roses, something you should have already woken up and smelled this Sunday morning. 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I'm your host, Lucius Pham, and I'm feeling pretty punk rock today. So before we get into music from Iowa blues icon Kevin Burt in about 30 minutes, I'm going to bring you the very latest from Fontaines D.C. and Kings of Leon. But first, here's a song off Hoopla, the latest album from Weird Nightmare, which is the solo project of Mets frontman Alex Edkins. This is Where I Belong.

0: Coming up on November 6th, just 3 days after we all head to the polls, Kings of Leon are going to drop their upcoming 10th studio album, Oh My Beloved. And that's a song from that project. That was My Whole World by Kings of Leon. Before that, Sylvan Esso and Coffee, something you should have already had yourself at least one mug of this Sunday morning. I'm your host, Lucius Pham, and we will be right back with music from the Jesus and Mary Chain and Dag Nasty.
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Very shortly, her Power Lines tour. And we'll have a song from Biba Doobie and her brand new album Pylon coming up in a little while. But first, this is new Fontaines DC with Mary Ann.

local circuit. Played twice at the county fair. And the second time, Ben, our friend who worked the business end, said a guy from a label was there. There were two more like him at the next show, staring us down like hawks. And there was love in the air, and all the money was there, and we were going on tour with Candlebox.

0: 2019 Iowa Blues Hall of Fame inductee Kevin Burt, hailing from the Cedar Rapids, Coralville area of the state, with Real Love. You're tuned in to Studio One, the station that wants you to know that there's great music everywhere around you. We've got Wilco coming up shortly, plus a song from Biba Doobie's new album, Pylon, which we can't get enough of. That track will feature Paramore's Hayley Williams, and it's coming up next.
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0: You're listening to Studio One. That was the Columbus, Ohio band Camp with Believe. And we've got more great music coming your way, including the latest from Julia Jacklin, a favorite from Nick Drake, and an Iowa City band that I just discovered. 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

Kucha Zaimani and BG Womack, better known as the Womack Sisters, on Studio One. I'm your host, Lucius Pham. We've got more music headed your way from Death Cab for Cutie, as well as the very latest from Julia Jacklin and Future Islands. Plus, I'll put you on to a band I just discovered from Iowa City named Blast Choir. We'll have their song Buy Me a Mile, and more info about that group coming up very shortly. First, here's Elvis Costello with This Year's Girl.

That's the Iowa City indie band Blast Choir and a song they released as a single in 2024 called Buy Me a Mile that eventually made its way onto the band's latest release, their July 2026 album Sleep Studies, which I listened to for the first time on Bandcamp, admittedly pretty recently, but I'm very glad I did. Excellent.

If you were a Cartoon Network kid like I was, and you were raised by the animated shows that you watched as a kid, you're going to want to check out the music video for that song. That was Stone Over Water by Death Cab for Cutie off the band's new album, I Built You a Tower. The music video gives a Steven Universe Adventure Time pretty simplistic animation style that I really enjoy, depicting the mundanity of life, but very vibrantly, colorfully. I guarantee if you like just pleasant cartoons, you're going to want to check out Stone Over Water and its music video. We've got music on the way from Ceremony, a brand new song called Dark Summer. That's on the way after Wolf Alice and this one from The Replacements. This is I'll Be You on Studio One.

0: That was Dark Summer, a song from Ceremony and the California band's new album, Tell Me Your Dream. I'm your host, Lucius Pham, excited to bring you a song from one of my favorites, Julia Jacklin, from Down Under. She's got a song called Get Away From Me, I Think I'll Love You Soon, one of my favorites off her album, The Gem. That's on the way. Don't go anywhere.
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0: Still one of the most spiritual concert experiences I've ever had. That was Future Islands with Find Love, a song from the band's new album, From a Hole in the Floor to a Fountain of Youth. I'm your host, Lucius Pham. We've got one more hour together. Coming up, I've got Suki Waterhouse, the very latest from Caroline Rose, and a favorite from Blink 182 coming at ya.
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October 23rd is a date you're going to want to circle in your calendar. If you liked that track, that was a new one from Caroline Rose off of her upcoming album, Gentling the Horse at the Walt Whitman Mall, a record I am super duper looking forward to. And I've already got it circled in my calendar, so you do the same. Every single she's given us off that project so far is gas. Hello again, Jim. Chow Mein is also one of my favorites. And then you've heard Yip Yip Yow. And of course, that song, Calm, here on Studio One, your source for all things new music and all things Iowa music. We'll have Iowa's own Brittany Sword headed your way later this hour. Plus, Bruce Springsteen, Swap Meet, and the very latest from Remy Wolf. But first, this is Suki Waterhouse, who recently spoke with my colleague Cece Mitchell at Hinterland Music Festival. You can check out that conversation on our website, studio1.org. This is Back in Love on Studio One.

0: Brand new Remy Wolf on Studio One. That was called Bottle. And you can read all about that new single from one of our favorite artists by my colleague Tony Daner. 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Before that, you heard Young the Giant and a song that I heard in the rain in Evanston, Illinois. Great concert experience. That was My Body. We've got music on the way from the Byrds and the United States of America's own Bruce Springsteen.
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Bruce Springsteen with Pink Cadillac on Studio One, 94.1 FM in Des Moines and 95.3 in Iowa City. I'm your host, Lucius Pham. And if you're a big fan of The Boss, so is Elizabeth Moen. The Iowa artist has a great cover of Bruce Springsteen's song Darkness on the Edge of Town that I encourage you to check out. 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Again, that's our friend Elizabeth Moen, now living in Chicago, but originally from Vinton, Iowa, and always an Iowa girl. Darkness on the Edge of Town, wonderful cover. We've got music on the way from Hole and Alabama Shakes, but first it's the latest from Swap Meet. This is Halfway on Studio One. Halfway.

0: Courtney Love and her band Hole with a 1994 track called Doll Parts on Studio One. I'm your host Lucius Pham, and we've got an Iowa artist on the way in just a few minutes from a musically underrepresented part of the state. Brittany Sword, a singer, songwriter, and guitarist from Oskaloosa, Iowa, is coming up soon.
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0: Taking us into the afternoon on Studio One, that was Bonobo with Always On Your Side, featuring the vocalist Joy Crooks, who I know from an excellent cover of two Kendrick Lamar songs she fused into one called Ya/Element. Check that out. I'm your host, Lucius Pham. I'll leave you with that. Stick around for great music from CeCe Mitchell, and have a great day.
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Des Moines Band The Host Country has a new album coming out on October 16th, their fourth studio album, Liminal Ways. The day after, the 17th, that's Saturday, they're going to have their first of two album release shows. That's going to be at Octopus College Hill in Cedar Falls. Joel Sires, a local, is opening. And then on the 24th, Saturday the 24th, they're going to have an album release show at XBK here in Des Moines. Joel's opening for that one, too, so should be some really good nights of really good music. We just heard the latest from the host country, The Rise. I'm CC Mitchell, and this is Studio One, 94.1 Des Moines, 88.9 Altoona. We'll hear one of my all-time favorite Paul McCartney tracks. Got to see him perform it at the Casey Center last fall. We'll hear that right after this one from The Stranglers.

0: I Wanna Love Ya by Dubuque's own River Glen. Not a Surf before that with Happy Kid. And Sir Paul McCartney got us started off with the track I was so hyped to see him perform live at the KC Center last fall. It was Maybe I'm Amazed. I was amazed, even up at the tippy top of the nosebleeds where I was at. Anyways, we'll have a John Hughes moment with Orchestral Maneuvers in the Dark here in just a few. We'll also hear new music from Baby Rose and Talker. I'm CeCe Mitchell, and this is Studio One, 88.9 Altoona, 94.1 Des Moines.
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I love the title of the new Baby Rose album. It's called Journalism, which is something I very much relate to as a music journalist. We just heard the single Better by Baby Rose. The Black Crowes before that with their famous cover of Hard to Handle. That was originally a B-side by Otis Redding, released in 1968 after his death. And Dogwood Tales got us started off, the Harrisonburg, Virginia alt-country band. We heard their latest, McMemories. I'm Cece Mitchell, and this is Studio One, 94.1 Des Moines, 88.9 Altoona. Now let's hear the latest from Talker.

0: That was one you might have recognized from the iconic final prom scene of Pretty in Pink. John Hughes requested a new song from Orchestral Maneuvers in the Dark for that scene after test audiences disliked the original ending to the movie. He gave the band less than 24 hours to write and record it. It was If You Leave that ended up being the highest charting single for Orchestral Maneuvers in the Dark on the U.S. Billboard Hot 100, peaked at number 4. We'll hear from They Might Be Giants and The War on Drugs here before the end of the hour. I'm CeCe Mitchell, and this is Studio One, 94.1 Des Moines, 88.9 Altoona.
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Taking it back to 1994 with They Might Be Giants. That was Subliminal here on Studio One. I'm Cece Mitchell. The War on Drugs do have a new album coming out sometime soon. We don't have an album title nor a release date yet, but I'll let you guys know when I hear of something. We do have the lead single, though. Adam Grandusile allegedly wrote it in the 10 minutes between his morning coffee and dropping his kids off at school, which I think is crazy. I can barely even string together a coherent thought in 10 minutes, much less a whole song. Let's hear that song. It's Who's That by The War on Drugs on Studio One.

0: Thank you very much. Thank y'all for being here this evening.
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We just saw St. Paul and the Broken Bones here in Des Moines at Hoyt Sherman Place this past June. They just put out a new EP last month. It's called Proxy. We just heard the title track. And none other than the Flaming Lips got us started off with The Will Always Negates Defeat. I'm Cece Mitchell, and this is Studio One, 94.1 Des Moines, 90.9 Waterloo. I'm here with you until 3 today. I absolutely adored Kacey Musgraves' tribute to the late Dolly Parton at this year's VMAs. She A, looked amazing, B, sound amazing, and it was just like perfectly executed, I don't know, with the little like videos from Dolly as well. It just like really warmed my heart. I took Dolly Parton's death pretty hard, so it's really lovely to see all of the things people are doing in tribute to her. Anyways, this next song is not in tribute to Dolly Parton, but I think she probably enjoyed it while she was around. Let's hear Dry Spell by Kacey Musgraves on Studio One.

0: Too Little Too Late from Orville Peck's new album, Mule. You can read Anthony Skanga's thoughts on Mule on the Studio One app and studio1.org. He called it the sadness behind the yeehaw. And Ray LaMontagne before that, whom we just saw at Hancher Auditorium in Iowa City last month, we heard his Trouble. We'll hear throwbacks from Santana in The Spinners here in just a few, as well as one from Des Moines' Mia Prosperi. I'm CeCe Mitchell, and this is Studio One, 94.5 Quad Cities, 95.3 Iowa City.
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3: From Altoona to Urbandale, this is Studio One.

Rewinding to 1973 with classic Detroit band The Spinners. That one was originally the B-side to How Could I Let You Get Away. Ended up becoming way more popular than its A-side. It was I'll Be Around. And Santana got us started off with Samba Pa'ti, which allegedly played a pretty big role in Tim McGraw's marriage. Tim McGraw's uncle said, never make love to a woman with this song unless you intend to marry her. And McGraw waited until he met Faith Hill to share the track, and the rest is history. I'm Cece Mitchell, and this is Studio 1, 90.1 Des Moines, 90.9 Iowa City. This next band we saw at XBK here in Des Moines last night, I wasn't able to make it out to that show. I ended up going to the Oktoberfest in the Amana Colonies, so let me know if you were there and if it was a good time. I'm sure it was. Let's hear the latest from Cheekface. It's MFT on Studio 1.

0: That was Des Moines' own Mia Prosperi with IDK Who I Am Half the Time. So relatable. The Linda Lindas before that with their new track Everybody Told Me. And Joy Division offshoot New Order got us started off with Regret. We'll hear from Soundgarden and Talking Heads here before the end of the hour, as well as a hit track from Wet Leg. It's Studio One, 94.1 Des Moines, 94.5 Quad Cities. I'm CC Mitchell.
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0: I saw Wet Leg backstage at the Hinterland Festival this summer. I was there to interview Suki Waterhouse, and I was waiting, and then Wet Leg walked in, and I was super starstruck. I was even more starstruck meeting Suki Waterhouse, but seeing Wet Leg was pretty cool. You can check out our pictures from Wet Leg's set at Hinterland on our Instagram page at IPR Studio One. We just heard their hit track, Chase Long. Coming up in the 2 o'clock hour, Wishy, Weezer, and Wolf Parade before Sean McClain takes over at 3. It's Studio One, 91.1 Fort Dodge, 91.1 Quad Cities.
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Interpol's new album, This Mirror Weighs a Ton, came out back in August. We just heard the single See Out Loud. I'm Cece Mitchell, and this is Studio One, 90.7 Carroll, 97.9 Lamoni, and everywhere on the Studio One app. The Studio One app is just a great thing to download. 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

0: and the Honky Tonks. Right after Fleet Foxes brought us Mykonos, and Michael Kiwanuka got us started off with Rolling. He just recently returned to music after recovering from a stroke. Good for him. We'll hear some throwbacks from Lou Reed and Indigo Girls here in the next 15 minutes or so. I'm Cece Mitchell, and this is Studio One, 94.1 Des Moines, 95.3 Iowa City.
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Indianapolis band Wishy just dropped their sophomore record, Nature's Pill, just a couple days ago on Friday. We just heard the single Lovesick. Cracker before that with This Is Cracker Soul. And Lou Reed of the Velvet Underground fame got us started off. We heard Satellite of Love. I'm CeCe Mitchell, and this is Studio One, 88.9 Altoona, 89.1 Ottumwa. I'm here with you for about half an hour more until Sean McClain takes over at 3. This next track had a big resurgence a few years ago now when that Barbie movie came out, and there was that scene of her singing along to it in her Barbie convertible. Let's hear Indigo Girls with Closer to Fine on Studio One.

0: Cold, new music from Chelsea Wolfe here on Studio One. I'm Cece Mitchell. We'll hear the latest from Michigander and Modest Mouse before Sean McClain takes over at 3.
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0: Picking Dragon's Pockets, this year's track from Modest Mouse here on Studio One. I'm CeCe Mitchell. I'll be back again tomorrow, 6 to 10 p.m. Sean McClain's going to DJ next.
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There is a new one from the Pride of Vinton, Iowa. It was Elizabeth Moen, who is now based out of Chicago. That was the lead single and intro track to her upcoming album, Fields on Fire, produced by Spencer Tweedy, son of Wilco frontman Jeff Tweedy. The album is set for release sometime in early 2027, and although there is no official release date, Moen is doing a vinyl presale, with copies hitting the mail on December 1st. I'm Sean McClain, thanks for hanging out with me here on Studio One. On the way, I've got Jack Johnson, Sonic Youth, and Des Moines' Lady Revel. But now here's the latest from Jack White off his July release, Frozen Charlotte. This is Dollar Bill.

0: That's the latest from Devin Gilfillian here on Studio One. We just heard Black Dog Rabbit Hole from his June release, Time Will Tell. Gilfillian described the album as him in real-time reflection, creating the project after the end of a serious relationship and while his father was recovering from a severe heart attack. I'm Sean McClain, you're listening to Studio One. Coming up in about 10 minutes, I've got a new single from Queens of the Stone Age. We'll get to that after a couple of throwbacks from Sonic Youth and Ski-Lo.
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some classic mid-90s hip-hop. That was Ski-Lo with the title track to his debut album, I Wish, here on Studio One, 90.9 Cedar Falls Waterloo, 97.9 Lamoni. Queens of the Stone Age are set to release their 9th studio album at the end of the month on the 30th. Here's the third and final single, Where the Goth Girls At.

0: Al Simon with the Everly Brothers on Graceland. That was right after the latest from Phoebe Bridgers. It has been a big second half of 2026 for Bridgers. Her highly anticipated third album, Lost Weekend, came out in mid-August. And then last month, she made her big screen debut in both a major motion picture as well as a short film. Bridgers plays an experienced decoy in the A24 movie Primetime, which is based on To Catch a Predator. She was also featured in Invention 13, a short film made by Bright Eyes frontman and Better Oblivion Community Center co-collaborator Connor Oberst. That premiered at Beyond Fest in Los Angeles last weekend. Seems like the couple of years of silence from Bridgers was productively put to use. I'm Sean McClain, you're listening to Studio One. Coming up in just a few minutes, I've got a track from Des Moines' Lady Revel. That's coming up after Buffalo Springfield.
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0: Hudson Freeman put out one of my favorite albums last year with his release of Is a Folk Artist. Now he's returning with another new album titled Doom Country, which is set for release in just about a month on November 6th. That was the lead single I-40, A Dizzying Tale of a Drive Through Oklahoma. I'm Sean McClain, you're listening to Studio One. Echo and the Bunnymen released a new project this past month. Coming up, we'll get to a throwback from them.
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Won't You Come Out Tonight? That is the latest from Jesse Wells, who came out on stage with Dave Matthews last weekend to play the Blaze Foley song Oval Room to help close out Margo Price's set at Farm Aid in Virginia Beach. Speaking of Dave Matthews, we will hear from him and his band later on this hour. Also coming up, I've got Grinnell College alum Pictoria Vark. She's coming up in about 10 minutes, but now here's one from Echo and the Bunnymen's 1980 debut album, Crocodiles. This is Rescue.

0: Grinnell College graduate Pictoria Vark with Wyoming, the state where her family picked up and unexpectedly moved to from New Jersey. Vark will be joining Julian Baker on her upcoming Six City 18 show tour to play bass, synth, and background vocals. The closest stop of the Six Cities to us on that tour will be in Lawrence, Kansas on November 12th, 13th, and 14th. I'm Sean McClain. You're listening to Studio One. Coming up in 15 minutes, I've got a track from an artist who played to a sold-out crowd at Woolies in Des Moines this past week.
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There's a new one from Toronto's Kiwi Junior. It was Photos of Reenactment from their album Blowing Up, their first in 4 years. I'm Sean McClain. You're listening to Studio One, 90.1 Ames Des Moines, 89.1 Ottumwa. Now let's get to one with many different interpretations. Is it a sweet love song? Is it a song of manipulation? It's a choose-your-own-adventure, R.E.M. with The One I

0: for getting on me. Monrovia played to a sold-out crowd at Woolies in Des Moines this past Wednesday. There he was with Field Song here on Studio One. Hey, I'm Sean McClain. On the way, I've got throwbacks from Florence and the Machine and The Clash, as well as some new ones from Cage the Elephant and Blonde Shell.
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0: The Warren Treaty are bringing those warm, velvety voices to Iowa City on October 14th to play at the Englert Theater. Head over to our Instagram page at IPR Studio One to catch our post of a great slate of concerts happening all around the state this month. I'm Sean McClain. Coming up, I've got a new single from Kings of Leon.
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0: My Whole World, that is the lead single to Kings of Leon's upcoming album, Oh My Beloved, due out on November 6th. I'm Sean McClain. Coming up in about 15 minutes, I've got Iowa City's Lipstick Homicide. But now here's Maggie Rogers with Light On, here on Studio One.
1: Would you believe?

0: Iowa City's Lipstick Homicide with Rocker Chick here on Studio One. Our own Aaron Fuller had the chance to sit down with the band earlier this summer. Head over to our website, studioone.org, to read their write-up. I'm Sean McClain. Coming up in about 10 minutes, I've got a new single from Olivia Rodrigo.
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Serena Joy is the new single from Olivia Rodrigo. Proceeds of that single went to help fund Daisy Chain Fields, the all-female music festival Rodrigo organized earlier this summer. The one-day festival raised $20 million, with all of those proceeds going to 10 charities supporting women and girls. I'm Sean McClain. 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Beck released his first album in 7 years back on September 18th, titled Ride Lonesome. Let's take a listen to the final single from it. This is Disappearing Act.

0: Tracy Chapman with her all-timer fast car here on Studio One. I'm Sean McClain with just a little bit of time left with you before Al Scherz takes over at 6 with our Americana specialty show, Rust on the Dial. I'll get you tracks from Yard Act and Bridget Calls Me Baby before hitting the door.
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Talking about Pictoria Vark going on tour with Julian Baker earlier really put me in the mood for some music from Baker. There she was with Heatwave here on Studio One. I'm Sean McClain. That is about all the time I've got with you this evening. Al Scherz is coming up at 6 with the best in Americana. Now here's the latest from Yard Act. It's new.

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1: 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We were there. Robert Plant playing Waterworks Park? Yeah, we were there too. Catch all the iconic moments with Studio One coverage of the best concerts in Iowa. 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

It's Rust on the Dial on Iowa Public Radio's Studio One. I'm Al Scherz, here with 2 hours of roots and Americana music for you. Classics from Steve Earle and Los Lobos in Hour 2 today. Music from Waxahachie, Richard Thompson, and Iron and Wine on the way. I have brand new music from Hudson Freeman in this hour. And let's begin with a brand new track. This is Lucinda Williams on Rust on the Dial.

There are many cover versions of Carmelita out there. We just heard from the man himself, Warren Zevon, on Rust on the Dial. And before that, from Beaumont, Texas, Pug Johnson. We heard the title track of his new release, El Cabron. And we opened with Lucinda Williams. Her new album is The World's Gone Wrong. We heard How Much Did You Get for Your Soul? I have a Richard Thompson set for you right now. We'll hear Greg Brown cover 1952 Vincent Black Lightning in a little bit, and I've got Richard Thompson himself after this from Buddy and Julie Miller.

0: 1952, Vincent Black Lightning, done there by Greg Brown. And before that, Richard Thompson from the album Still, we heard She Never Could Resist a Winding Road. I'm Al Scherz, it's Rust on the Dial. New Hudson Freeman on the way as promised. And in just a moment, something brand new from Todd Snyder.
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I know how lately I've been walking you crazy, but I've been saving and I've got my eye on a little car. And just as soon as I save enough more money, I'm planning on taking you way too far. So don't let the sun burn your sad water blue eyes. We don't want to miss this dance. Let's go to Reno.

how it would take a heartache or two to play and sing that song the way you do.

Brooklyn-based Hudson Freeman is having a moment right now. His brand new single is called If You Know Me. And before that, Louisiana singer-songwriter Dylan LeBlanc, we heard Wicked Kind. I'm Al Scherz, glad you've tuned in. I have a Leon Russell track coming up, and we'll hear Margot Price cover Leon Russell right now. This is Stranger in a Strange Land.

0: From the album Fox Confessor Brings the Flood, it's Nico Case. John Saw That Number. And before that, Leon Russell, his version of She Thinks I Still Care. You're listening to Rust on the Dial. I'm happy you've tuned in. Our focus is on music with roots in American country, blues, bluegrass, R&B, and much more. Coming up, something from Gary Louris. His most recent release is a solo record called Dark Country. You, of course, know his work with the Jayhawks. And I have music from Wednesday coming up next.
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0: That's Gary Louris on Rust on the Dial. We just heard By Your Side. And before that, the band Wednesday. We heard Elderberry Wine. Coming up, music from Steve Earle. Brand new material from Iron and Wine on the way. And Los Lobos begins hour number two in just a moment.
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